Tchaikovsky's Nocturne in C-sharp minor. The Paris Orchestra, joined by Misha Maisky playing cello. Semyon Bishkov was our conductor. It's 5:05, a classical king, and I have a tune now from Maurice Ravel. We're going to hear his Kaddish, a tune that's often chanted as part of the morning rituals in Judaism, in prayer services, as well as at funerals. Duo Sonidos is going to play it for us.

That was from English composer Henry Purcell, his Fantasy in Nomine in Six Parts in G Minor, Capriccio Stravagante's performance. At Classical King, it's 14 minutes now after 5 o'clock, 71 degrees in downtown Seattle here at our Classical King studios, and looking for sunshine all through the rest of the week. Friday, maybe some clouds, but that's going to be the warmest day of the week, where it's going to hit up to about 80. In the meantime, if you haven't been outside, enjoy the sunshine whilst you can. Well, you and I catch a tune now, an early piece from French composer Gabriel Fauré. Fauré wrote it as part of a competition at his music school, but he broke the rules by not using a traditional

traditional Latin lyrics, but his professors were so taken by the piece's beauty, they gave him first prize anyway. Here's Gabriel Fauré's Cantique de Jean Racine. The Tafel Music Chamber Chorus is joined by pianist Stephen Rawls.

On Classical King, what a beautiful piece from Gabriel Fauré, his Cantique de Jean Racine. That was the Tafel Music Chamber Choir, and Stephen Rawls was the pianist with them. Well, one of the more important figures bringing classical music, guitar music, from Latin America to international audiences was an Argentinian guy named Jorge Morel. Born in Buenos Aires, Morel became renowned not only as a performer, but also as a composer whose works could blend classical technique with the rhythms and colors of South America. One of his most beloved compositions, Suite for Olga. Let's give a listen to that and see if you can hear the echoes of South American music traditions woven right into that guitar voice. Hilary Field is going to play it.

One classical king from composer Jorge Morel, we heard Suite for Olga, a piece he dedicated to his wife. That was Hilary Field, who played that for us on this King FM Classical Commute, where it is 529. Mike Brooks with you. And up next, music from a famous composer who once worked as a butcher's apprentice before becoming one of the great voices of the Romantic music era. Any idea who that might be? Well, that would be Antonín Dvořák as a young man. Dvořák followed his family's wishes and trained for the butcher trade, but music ultimately won out. Lucky us. The Czech composer went on to create some of the most beloved orchestral, chamber, and vocal works. Let's listen to one of his cypresses, his number 7, I Wander Oft Past Yonder House on Classical King.

On Classical King, that was a Cypress from Antonin Dvorak, one of his romance tunes, number 7, I Wander Oft Past Yonder House. We heard the Leipzig String Quartet's performance. Well, came across a fun tune that I wanted to share with you to help deal with that traffic slowdown. It's from Claude Debussy, and it's called Syrinx. And it's a tiny little masterpiece with a fascinating story. Debussy wrote it in 1913, originally composed as incidental music for a play about the Greek god Pan. The title refers to Syrinx, the mythological nymph who was transformed into reeds, and from those reeds, Pan created his famous flute. Here's Jonathan Snowden to play it for us on Classical King.

0: One classical king from Claude Debussy, Syrinx. That was Jonathan Snowden, who played flute for us. Coming up on the King FM Classical Commute, we're going to head off to the a salon performance from a notoriously shy composer. Right after this.
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0: And on Classical King, to continue with our King FM Classical Commute, we've been invited to the Salon Studio of the notoriously shy guy composer, Frédéric Chopin. And he's promised to share with us his very intimate lullaby, his Berceuse in D-flat. The rumor mill says he had a favorite piano student and maybe a crush on one Countess Delfina Potocka, for whom he dedicated the tune. Well, here's how all of that sounds with our pianist, Leon Fleischer.

On Classical King, so relaxing, from Friedrich Chopin, his Berceuse in D-flat. Leon Fleischer was our pianist here at Classical King. We're on the commute. Our next composer, before becoming one of the more celebrated composers of the Baroque era, he was a choir boy at the Royal Court of France, later became the leading virtuoso of an instrument known as the viola da gamba, a string instrument that was a favorite back in the courts of the 17th century. And he was Marin Moret, and he wrote Les Folies Espagne as a set of variations of one of the most famous themes from the Baroque era. Let's give a listen. Here is Marin Moret's Les Folies d'Espagne, played by José Luis Martiz on Classical King.

From composer Marin Marais, we heard La Folie d'Espagne. That was José Luis Martínez, who was the guitarist playing for us on Classical King. Mike Brooks with you at 8 minutes to go until 6 o'clock. Remember, coming up at six, it's King FM's Lisa Bergman with the Classical Dinner Hour, where she serves up a musical appetizer, the entree, and dessert, too. All of that coming up. Music for your dining pleasure at 6 o'clock with Classical King's Lisa Bergman.

On Classical King, we heard Harold Arlen's Somewhere Over the Rainbow from Wizard of Oz. That was a performance by La Pieta with Angel Dubois, the violinist. Well, living and composing music in Vienna in the late 1800s, you had to bow to public taste and write a waltz or two. After all, it was all the rage. Well, Johannes Brahms read the room and rightly composed 16 waltzes. Here's one of them, his Waltz in B Minor, going to be played for us by Clarice Verner on this King FM Classical Commute.

0: On Classical King, that was Brahms' Waltz in B minor. Mike Brooks with you, going to turn things over to our good friend Lisa Bergman in the King FM Classical Dinner Hour, which begins now.
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2: 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This is the Classical Dinner Hour, music to blend into your evening meal. Every weeknight at 6, I'm Lisa Bergman. With a true blend of success, a one-size-fits-all work of music that was written for the lute, but in modern times is universally played on the modern guitar. But even Steve Howe from the progressive rock band Yes used this in some of his performances with symphony orchestra, this being Vivaldi's Guitar Concerto in D. Here we'll hear it in its original setting for the lute, played by Ron McFarlane, joined by the Bach Symphonia, Daniel Abraham conducting.

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1: 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I'm Lisa Berkman. Coming up, a big boo-boo in the publishing world, which led to a misconception that exists to this day, and we'll be exploring that in less than 10 minutes. But right now, Verdi joins our Classical Dinner Hour table tonight with the overture to his opera, The Force of Destiny. Here's La Scala Philharmonic Orchestra with Riccardo Muti conducting.

The Overture to the Force of Destiny, the opera by Verdi. We heard La Scala Philharmonic Orchestra, led by Riccardo Muti, on the Classical Dinner Hour, Classical Happy Hour, every weeknight at 6. I'm Lisa Bergman, glad to have you at the table. And now for a big boo-boo in the publishing industry. A symphony by Haydn that was published with the name In Nomine Domini, meaning in the name of the Lord. But it's not. But it was thought that Haydn was inspired by the seven words of our Savior on the cross to write this work. But frankly, this could not be more secular in tone and feel. So, even with the misnomer that continues to this day, here we go with Haydn joining our dinner table with his Symphony No. 84. The Amsterdam Baroque Orchestra performs with Toon Koopman conducting.

0: Haydn's Symphony No. 84, In Nomine Domini, In the Name of the Lord, with the Amsterdam Baroque Orchestra, Toon Koopman conducting. On the Classical Dinner Hour on Classical King 98.1, I'm Lisa Bergman. Coming up, a graduate who suddenly realized he needed a plumber's license. That's coming up in about 15 minutes. Stay with us.
1: It's Unmute the Voice's 5th anniversary in the weekend of Juneteenth. There's lots to celebrate, and I 100% want you there. Join me, Dr. Quentin Morris, to honor our Black classical music brothers and sisters. 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

The Ragtime Oriole by American ragtime composer James Scott. That was Richard Dowling at the piano. On the Classical Dinner Hour, Classical Happy Hour, every weeknight at 6, I'm Lisa Bergman. And now music about a wannabe graduate who realized suddenly that what he needed more than a diploma was a plumber's license. It's The Sorcerer's Apprentice, who one night, when the sorcerer went out on the town, decided to try out a spell that he thought he had mastered, which was to command a broomstick to go fetch water. But he goofed it up. The broomstick fetched too much water, and in a panic, trying to disable it, he broke the broomstick in half, which just made the problem doubly as bad, because now the broomstick was fetching twice as much water. Fortunately, the sorcerer came home just in time, even though he saw a flood wave cresting across his front porch, was able to right the spell with a flick of his hand and a wiggle of his nose, and the sorcerer was in deep doo-doo. Here's the music to describe that fantastic tale of Paul Dukas, The Sorcerer's Apprentice. We'll hear the Cincinnati Symphony Orchestra, Jesus Lopez Cobos conducting.

0: The Sorcerer's Apprentice by Paul Dukas. We heard the Cincinnati Symphony Orchestra, led by Jesus Lopez Cobos. On the Classical Dinner Hour, joining with you at your dinner table every weeknight at 6, I'm Lisa Bergman. 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The Washington Wind Symphony's program called Blockbuster, and they'll be presenting great movie music from the last century. 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
0: What fun to be with you for Classical Kings, the evening show. I'm Lisa Bergman, and you didn't know it, but we have been invited to take part in a splashy masquerade ball. And at this ball, the Capulets, who have hosted this, are making sure that Juliet, of Romeo and Juliet, is being presented to Paris, whom her parents have selected to be her husband. It's quite the moment, with music from this ballet by Prokofiev, Romeo and Juliet, the Montagues, and the Capulets, with the Berlin Philharmonic, Claudio Abbado, conducting.

0: The Montagues and the Capulets from Prokofiev's ballet Romeo and Juliet. We heard the Berlin Philharmonic led by Claudio Abbado on Classical King 98.1.
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0: Thanks so much for spending part of your evening here with us at Classical King 98.1. I'm Lisa Bergman. Coming up, a composer who explores an unusual technique for stringed instruments. It might just surprise you, and that's in less than a half an hour from now. But right now, this blockbuster work for pianists world round, Franz Liszt's Piano Sonata in B Minor, here tackled by Katya Bunyatishvili, pianist, on Classical King.

the taxing and athletic piano sonata in B minor of Franz Liszt. We heard the fearless Katya Bunyatishvili, pianist, in that performance. On Classical King 98.1, I'm Lisa Bergman. And now an American composer who tests the limits of stringed instruments, presenting not only their lyrical side, but their percussive side, too, in a work inspired by the Spanish poet Federico Garcia Lorca. The movements are self-described with Encountering Lorca, Wrestling with the Moon, The Mouth of the Sky, and The Dance of the Turtle Dreamed. Here's the Daedalus Quartet with music of Deborah Kay, her string quartet number 1, Encountering Lorca, on Classical King.

0: music that explores the limits of stringed instruments with not only their lyrical side, but their percussive side. That was American composer Deborah Kay's String Quartet No. 1, Encountering Lorca. That is Federico Garcia Lorca, the Spanish poet. We heard the Daedalus Quartet on Classical King 98.1. I'm Lisa Bergman. Glad to be with you. Up next, something that happens magically every weeknight at 8, Sean McLean with his Inspector Clouseau hat on, looking for hidden gems on the cobblestone streets of the Baroque era. Next on Classical King 98.1.
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2: Web-footed Northwesterners who wilted yesterday, hasn't today been a lovely reprieve and will continue to be, by the way. Temperatures may be getting a little wilty towards the higher 70s by Friday, but for now, it's awfully lovely at 66. And a good time to be indoors for three choirs with no referee. It's Johann Sebastian Bach and his contemporaries as we think outside the box. What he's doing here in his Baroque court concert of 1721 with his first Brandenburg Concerto, he brings in hunting horns blaring through the opening bars, and they're not exactly polite. They're kind of insistent, playing three beats against the four that are going on, kind of clashing with the harmony as well. What is he doing? He's setting a couple of groups against each other. So the horns, that's kind of aristocracy because they cost money and they tend to get paid more back in those days. They're status symbols. They're expensive enough that most noblemen couldn't afford them. Against them, you get the elegant strings. That's the court. And then the group of oboes and bassoon. Call those the town pipers, the people. So all three groups kind of circling each other, combining, clashing, separating. Kind of a sociological statement from Bach. The class system played out in counterpoint in this Brandenburg Concerto No. 1. You'll hear the horns are definitely asserting themselves against everyone else at the beginning here.

Chamber Music Society of Lincoln Center, making the horns, the woodwinds, and the strings all come together as Bach brings those forces to final conclusion in his first Brandenburg Concerto. Not that the Margrave of Brandenburg ever gave it a listen. In fact, they went for more than 100 years before they actually got performed, thanks to Chamber Music Society of Lincoln Center and others who are keeping that flame alive here at Listener Supported Classical King. Sean McLean listening with you to a guy who played with Miles Davis, who came out in 1975 with the best-selling piano recording in all of history. Best-selling piano recording, okay? He's won the Polar Music Prize, the Sonning Music Prize. Unfortunately, our pianist suffered a stroke a few years back. He hasn't been able to perform since, but we're just glad that this guy who has absolute pitch and who studied composition with Nadia Boulanger, well, was about to, but he said, you know what, jazz is really my calling. So he turned down that great privilege to study with the teacher of so many 20th century composers. He found jazz, but that doesn't mean he ever let classical go. He is Keith Jarrett, and he loves Bach and Handel. Here he plays Handel's Recorder Sonata with Michala Petri.

0: Mihaela Petri, recorder soloist, along with Keith Jarrett, harpsichordist, for that recorder sonata number 3 in C by George Friedrich Handel, who, a lot like Telemann, was still holding on to that end-blown flute, writing for it when he knew that the side-blown flute that we see in modern orchestras was pushing the recorder off the stage at that time. That was recorded at Keith Jarrett's little Cave Light studio in New Jersey. Just ahead, Stravinsky had enough experience with ballet, considering his Petrushka and Rite of Spring and Firebird, that when he was asked to write one for just one instrument, more than happy to oblige. On the way.
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0: In about 5 minutes, a rejection from Johannes Brahms, followed 2 months later by a complete mental breakdown. But first, this piece for solo viola from 1944 that Stravinsky wrote, dedicating it to a quartet founding member. He didn't write any time signature, which means that you can kind of play according to what you feel. And it was later picked up, as so much Stravinsky was in the middle of the last century, by ballet choreographers, famously George Balanchine, who turned it into a neoclassical ballet. This elegy for solo viola will have a local performance from the lady who teaches at University of Washington, Malia Watrous.

instructed to play with her mute on by the composer, violist Melia Watras, playing that Elegy for solo viola from 1944 by Igor Stravinsky, which was later choreographed as a neoclassical ballet by George Balanchine, who made three versions of it in 1948, 1966, and 1982. That thing has got legs. If you're a fan of all of the surprises Stravinsky could pull out of the hat in the 20th century, maybe you want to catch a double bill with Rachmaninoff and Stravinsky featured by Puget Sound Concert Opera. They're giving an operatic double feature, two Russian operas that premiered a century apart, one a brooding tale, the other kind of a comic gem. Sergei Rachmaninoff's Aleko, a brooding tale of passion with a tragic flaw, and Stravinsky's Mavra, more of a quirky comic gem. So it's two immigrant composers reflecting their homeland through some strikingly different lenses, and performed concert style in Russian with supertitles both in Russian and English with their chamber ensemble. In fact, Classical King's own Ksenia Popova will be singing one of the soprano roles in that. You can catch this operatic double feature at Cross of Christ Lutheran Church in Bellevue this Friday evening with a click at Classical King's calendar, classicalking.org. 41 minutes after 8, Sean McLean listening with you. It's Vienna, 1880, and a young composer finishes his first symphony at age 22. It's quite a symphony. We're going to hear it, all hour and 3 minutes of it. This fellow has studied with Bruckner, been classmates with Mahler, and he knows he's written something good and brings it to the great conductor Hans Richter, who rejects it. So he brings it to Johannes Brahms, the most respected composer alive, rejected again. Less than 2 months later, this composer's mind snaps. He's on a train journey. He threatens another passenger with a revolver, claiming that Brahms had filled the train with dynamite. That would be quite something. So, unfortunately, he is committed to a psychiatric hospital, attempts suicide, gets transferred to an insane asylum where they make him wear that kind of restraint mask you would see on Hannibal Lecter. Terrible, cruel treatment. He dies there in 1884. He's only 25. His symphony sits forgotten for over a century until the 1990s. The third movement could be the blueprint for Mahler's first symphony, except that our composer wrote his first. And the finale quotes Brahms' first symphony, then whips it up into a kind of Wagnerian thundercloud of bombast. Maybe that's why Brahms was offended enough to reject it. But there is a lot of music in here. Hans Rott and his symphony number 1 in E major.

0: coming out of Sweden, the Norrköping Symphony Orchestra, led by Leif Segerstam, for that piece that wasn't rediscovered till 110 years after it was written, the Symphony No. 1 in E by the Austrian composer Hans Rott, written in 1880. Rott was Gustav Mahler's exact contemporary, actually, at the Vienna Conservatory. They studied together under Anton Bruckner, and they were close friends. And after Rott's untimely early death, Mahler acknowledged the influence, saying that Rott's music contained, quote, the most important musical components of the future. And the rediscovery of what we just heard in the 1990s made musicologists kind of reassess the development of late Romantic symphony music, realizing that some of what we credit to Mahler's innovation may have originated with Rott, who died before he could develop his ideas any further and leave a legacy of more pieces. Well, fortunately, you have a chance to be part of leaving a lasting legacy if you join our Legacy Circle, which is a pretty inspired way to nurture the station that matters to you. 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
0: Gosh, I wonder when this next recording was made, because it must be a relatively old recording. No, actually 1987. Okay, so the person we're going to be hearing from goes back to 1950, when Dmitri Shostakovich was sent to Leipzig for the bicentennial of Bach's death, sitting on the judging panel of the first international Bach competition. And one of the entrants was the very impressive 26-year-old Tatiana Nikolaeva from Moscow. She won the gold medal. She was amazing. She could play any of the 48 preludes and fugues of Bach on request, and inspired Shostakovich to write his own 24 preludes and fugues. It's nice that we're going to get the actual lady who inspired him in this performance from 87. This is how it all begins in Shostakovich's world, with the prelude and fugue No. 1 in C.

It was the very pianist we just heard from, Tatiana Nikolaeva, who inspired Dmitri Shostakovich to write his Preludes and Fugues in C when she won the Bach competition, thanks to his judging in part. And he would check in with her and say, you know, is this playable on the piano? So that's the first of the 24 Preludes and Fugues of Dmitri Shostakovich played by, you could say, his muse at the time. He was so impressed with her playing. It's nice to hear the source. And here at Listener Supported Classical King, folk tales get into the collective subconscious. And for composers, that can be a lifetime supply of material. Certainly the case for Gustav Mahler, from whom we're about to hear. He used and reused the songs that he wrote in his younger years around a collection called The Boy's Magic Horn. It's a collection of folk poems with a title that, well, I mean, that begs for music, right? The Magic Horn. And while earlier composers like Mendelssohn and Schumann and Brahms had all tapped that collective for their own songs, Mahler really went to folk town, I mean, with more than 25 songs from this Knabenwunderhorn, or the youth's magic horn. You get some self-reflective titles like Who Thought Up This Song? Great title. But also the final song in the series we're about to hear, Where the Fair Trumpets Sound.

0: It involves trumpets, so we had better hear the sound of one in that final song from Youth's, or the Boy's Magic Horn of Gustav Mahler, Where the Fair Trumpets Sound, from the year 1898. We heard that incredibly long vocal muscle, I guess you could call it, the ability to just sing a melody without seeming to ever breathe, the Waltraud Meyer, great operatic mezzo-soprano with the Bavarian Radio Symphony Orchestra, Lauren Mazel conducting that Mahler song. Here, listener-supported Classical King, where you may have heard of Christmas in July. Well, coming up this Saturday, get ready to trick-or-treat. It's going to be Juneween, because the Monroe Community Band believes that spooky music shouldn't be locked away until October, so they're bringing the chills and the thrills early with a program that includes Grieg's March of the Dwarfs and Smoke and Mirrors by Robert Buckley, some Harry Potter selections, The Heart of Madness, The Witching Hour, Through Dark and Sleepy Hollow, and of course the requisite Bach Toccata and Fugue in D minor. A family concert with a little bit of chill and thrill. It's Juneween with the Monroe Community Band, Saturday evening in Monroe. Details with a click on our calendar at classicalking.org.
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0: Well, now we get a young composer's string quartet movement written in Rome, finding its second life as the world's unofficial anthem of mourning. Before Samuel Barber's Adagio for Strings started to get played at funerals around the world, it started off its life as the middle slow movement of a 1938 string quartet by the American composer. In celebration of the music festivals happening this beautiful summer in the Pacific Northwest, let's hear a performance from the Miró Quartet, who were the quartet in residence at Orcas Island Chamber Music Festival in 2010, their performance of this slow movement in its original format for just four players.

Miro Quartet live at Orcas Island Chamber Music Festival back in 2010. That's a festival that's going on again in August, always wonderfully put together. And the Miro Quartet were in residence during that year and performed that middle movement of Samuel Barber's String Quartet from 1938, which Barber later rewrote, adding the double basses and the full string orchestra, and was dismayed that the piece became so closely tied to mourning. He never intended it to be a kind of universal dirge. But, you know, history had other plans. It was performed at the funerals of Franklin Roosevelt and John F. Kennedy after the 9/11 attacks, even at Barber's own memorial. So a youthful sketch became a soundtrack for public grief. Hey, you know, once music leaves its composer's desk, it's the world that decides what it means. From one romantic heart like Samuel Barber now to another, in this case, Sergei Rachmaninoff, who wanted to write what he called musical evocations of external visual stimuli. But he didn't disclose. He said, "I don't believe the artist who discloses too much of his images. Let the listener paint for themselves what it most suggested." His études tableaux, or study pictures. Here's the fifth one from his Opus 33.

from a pianist who's recorded all of Rachmaninoff and been the musician you hear when you see the hands playing Rachmaninoff in many movies. Howard Shelley there with that Etude Tableau in E-flat minor of Rachmaninoff. Now, let's hear from a recording that won 3 Grammy Awards this year. Gabriela Ortiz, the Mexican composer, who was fascinated by a libretto that came across her way about a fairly fascinating character. And that's the story of a man who was African-born named Yanga, leader of a band of formerly enslaved people who successfully resisted recapture by the Spanish in the early 17th century. These men established the free town of San Lorenzo de los Negros, which is near Veracruz, and was renamed Yanga in 1930.

too. So a Spanish playwright created a libretto for the prospective opera, and when our composer Ortiz got the commission for the piece to be a companion to Beethoven's Ninth Symphony and its Ode to Joy, first she wasn't sure what text to use, but she was won over by the libretto we're going to hear over the next 17 minutes. She writes that one of the most important features of the work is the use of African instruments that arrived in Latin America, such as the batas, guiros, shekeres, cabasas, and others. My idea was to add the unique color of these instruments into a musical discourse from my imaginary sound world without trying to directly emulate Afro-Latin American rhythms. The choir is used rhythmically, creating textures and dialogue with the percussion parts in the orchestra. To me, says our composer, Yanga is a work about an immense expressive force that speaks of the greatness of humanity when in search of equality and the universal right to enjoy freedom to the fullest.

winner of 2 Grammy Awards when it was released this year, written in 2019, a work whose choral writing is infused with Congolese chants and a lot of African percussion instruments, with a text about the people of Yanga to leave the slave trade behind, leave death far behind, and seek freedom. That piece called Yanga by Gabriela Ortiz with Gustavo Dudamel. He can always get the LA Philharmonic to swing in his recordings. This piece about the 16th century African prince who was captured and enslaved in Mexico, escaped, led a successful revolt, founded San Lorenzo de los Negros, recognizes the first free independent settlement of formerly enslaved people in North America. An amazing story and just as amazing music. And it turns out this Friday here on Classical King, we'll be putting the spotlight on African-American composers, conductors, and musicians for Juneteenth, honoring those musical trailblazers. Make sure you stay tuned Friday throughout Juneteenth. Sean McLean listening with you now to the last string quartet written by Franz Schubert in June of 1826. That makes it exactly 200 years old to the month. Posthumously published, as so much Schubert didn't get to hear before he died far too young, this string quartet number 15 in G.

0: superstar applause for a superstar quartet of performers, and they're all friends. Violinist Daniel Phillips and Gidon Kramer, violist Kim Kashkashian, and cellist Yo-Yo Ma, recorded at the 92nd Street Y in New York for that Schubert String Quartet number 15 in G, the last one he ever wrote. 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In about another 17 minutes, a concerto nobody thought would work, but first a famous serenade by Mozart on the way.
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0: performing his favorite composer, the late Sir Neville Mariner, with that Mozart Serenade No. 13, a little night music, eine kleine Nachtmusik, at listener-supported Classical King, where just ahead we're going to be hearing the concerto that nobody thought could possibly work.
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0: In 1954, Ralph Vaughan Williams was 81 years old when he composed his Concerto for Bass Tuba, really the first tuba concerto ever. And he wrote it for the principal tubist of London Symphony Orchestra, who had written an article pleading for composers to take the tuba seriously. And when this tubist got the call that Vaughan Williams wanted him to premiere it at the London Symphony Orchestra's Jubilee concert, he was terrified. The press ran caustic reviews before anyone had even heard it. Quote, 20 minutes solo work is a tough proposition. So our tubist practiced obsessively, recording the piano part so he could rehearse with it. And at the premiere, he was so nervous he didn't even let his wife attend. He told reporters, I did not know how the public would react. If I had to suffer, I would rather suffer alone. Well, the performance was a success, and the next day they recorded it and continue to do so, as Eugene Dowling does right here as tuba soloist with London Symphony for Vaughan Williams' Tuba Concerto.

Eugene Dowling was our tubist for that Vaughan Williams Tuba Concerto, joined by Paul Freeman with the London Symphony Orchestra on this 16th day of June. It's the day that Maurice Duruflé, the great French composer organist, died.

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1: Good morning, and thanks so much for listening. I'm Seth Tompkins. Looking forward to starting the day with you, sharing some music together on Classical King. Now, up soon this morning, a composer whose legacy was, well, sometimes a victim of his own success. We've got an example of that coming up just about 20 minutes away. After the first piece this morning, it's music by Tchaikovsky, this suite from Tchaikovsky's ballet Swan Lake on Classical King, streaming on the Classical King mobile app. This is a performance with the London Symphony Orchestra.

A suite from Tchaikovsky's ballet Swan Lake on Classical King 98.1. Richard Williams conducted the London Symphony Orchestra for that one. Now, if you get asked to do everything at work, even beyond your job description, because you've become the kind of go-to person who can do everything well, then you know what it's like to be a victim of your own success, right? And this next composer, he experienced this too sometimes. His name had so much cachet during his career that many publishers unscrupulously would slap his name on music he didn't even write, just so that they could sell more copies. This led to centuries of scholars doubting the authenticity of pieces he actually did write, like this next one we're about to hear, only identified definitively as an original by the composer himself in the 1950s, more than 150 years after it was written. This is the Cello Concerto No. 2 by Joseph Haydn. Surin Bagratuni, the cello soloist, here with Camerata Michigan.

0: Haydn's Cello Concerto No. 2. In a newly released recording on Classical King 98.1, Surin Bagratuni, the cello soloist, there with Camerata Michigan, performing that Cello Concerto 2 by Haydn. I'm Seth Tompkins. Good morning. Great to be with you. Thanks for listening. Now, up soon this morning, as the morning show continues on Classical King, a performer who manages her stress with transcendental meditation. More about that coming up just about 5 minutes away.
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0: Music by Puccini, up right now on Classical King. Here's the Israel Philharmonic Orchestra with Puccini's Chrysanthemums.

Chrysanthemums, music by Puccini on Classical King at 98.1 and streaming on the Classical King mobile app. That's the Israel Philharmonic Orchestra playing that orchestral version of that piece by Puccini. Now, when it comes to managing stress, there are lots of ways to do it right. But one way that is popular with some very high-profile performers is also practiced by this next classical artist we're going to hear this morning, along with celebrities like Katy Perry, Jerry Seinfeld, and the late David Lynch. This classical guitarist is a committed practitioner of transcendental meditation. Really, it's been a lifelong help for her career. She started when she was just 17, and at this point, she's pushing 70. This is guitarist Sharon Isbin, the transcendental meditation enthusiast, playing this music by Ariel Ramirez, Alfonsina y el Mar.

0: Alfonsina and the Sea, Alfonsina y el Mar on Classical King. That music by Ariel Ramirez, played there by guitarist Sharon Isbin. I'm Seth Tompkins. Good morning. Thanks for listening. And up soon on Classical King, as we continue on, a composer who sometimes made his own clothing, and boy, were they unmistakable. More about his, let's say, distinctive homemade wardrobe coming up just about 5 minutes away. 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

Jean-Marc Louisada, the pianist for that brilliant waltz, that false brillante in A-flat by Chopin on Classical King at 98.1 FM on the air in the Seattle area and streaming everywhere on the Classical King mobile app. It's 6:06. Now, if you have ever made your own clothes, we've got that in common with this next composer, turns out. He was known to create clothing for himself from time to time, and his designs were really, let's say, unmistakable. First off, he liked to use towels, like bath towels, for the fabric instead of normal clothing fabrics. And the designs he would use would mix and match some pretty extremely bold patterns and bright colors together. Really, really something worth looking up a picture of some of the stuff he made if you have a moment. This designer of unmistakable clothing, composer Percy Grainger. Here's his Irish tune from County Derry.

0: You might know it better as Danny Boy, but Percy Grainger called it the Irish tune from County Derry. That performance of Grainger's Irish tune on Classical King by the St. Louis Symphony Orchestra, Leonard Slatkin conducting on 98.1. 56 degrees right now in downtown Seattle, maybe a couple degrees cooler than yesterday for the high. This afternoon should be in the low to mid 70s later on. Thanks for listening this morning. Good to be with you. I'm Seth Tompkins. Now coming up, a classical pianist who's covered Metallica, of all things. More about that just about 10 minutes away.
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0: Mendelssohn's music next. As we continue on, here's the Vienna Philharmonic with the Hebrides Overture, or Finkel's Cave.

The Hebrides Overture, or Fingal's Cave. That music by Felix Mendelssohn, played there by the Vienna Philharmonic with conductor Christoph von Dohnányi on Classical King, 98.1. 6:24 right now, and up soon, some relationship advice from the world of opera. That's today's Classical King Morning Shot of Espresso. Energizing music to help you find the energy to start your day with some enthusiasm every weekday morning at 6:45. So just about 20 minutes away at this point. Well, how do you feel about the rock band Metallica? This next pianist seems to be a fan. At least that's what it seems to be because he has recorded some of their music. He contributed to the 2021 collection of covers of their music called The Black Album by various artists with his version of their song, Nothing Else Matters. Here he is playing some more classical repertoire, though. This Partita No. 1 by Johann Sebastian Bach, the pianist Igor Levit.

Igor Levit playing piano on Classical King 98.1. That music by J.S. Bach, Johann Sebastian Bach's Partita number 1 this morning. Good morning to you. Thanks so much for kicking off your day with music. Good to be sharing it with you. I'm Seth Tompkins. Classical King's Morning Shot of Espresso is next. Every weekday morning at 6:45 on Classical King, you can count on a musical energy boost to kind of kickstart your day. Classical King's Morning Shot of Espresso. And today's Morning Shot of Espresso, well, the opera today's Morning Shot comes from, offers some relationship advice. Turns out that if you have to dramatically change yourself in order to be with the person you desire, that relationship might not be the best choice, right? But that's what the title character from this story does, transforming herself from a supernatural creature and sacrificing the power of speech in order to be human and therefore to be able to be with the prince she loves. Long story short, does not well end well for anyone in the story. From Dvorak's opera, Rusalka. From Rusalka, here's the Polonaise with the Minnesota Orchestra.

Eiji Oe led the Minnesota Orchestra on Classical King, streaming on the Classical King mobile app and on the air at 98.1 FM. In that Polonaise from Antonin Dvorak's opera Rusalka, that's music. Today's Classical King morning shot of espresso, some musical caffeine for you that really puts some pep in your step, help you wake up and get your day started with enthusiasm every weekday morning at 6:45. Now, coming up, imagine trying to do a jigsaw puzzle without looking at the picture on the box. That's the kind of challenge a certain composer set up for himself. We're going to hear the result of that challenge coming up soon this morning, just about 20 minutes away. Vivaldi is next, though, right now. This concerto for violin and cello by Vivaldi. Fabio Biondi, the featured violinist, here with the ensemble Europa Galante.

0: Fabio Biondi, the violinist, featured in that concerto for violin and cello by Vivaldi. Biondi joining the ensemble Aeroba Galante for that one on Classical King this morning. Good morning to you. I'm Seth Tompkins. Grateful to have you along for the ride this morning. Thank you for being here. It's 57 degrees right now at the Classical King Studios on the campus of Seattle Center. Should be a pleasant day today, high in the low or mid-70s later on, 7 o'clock.
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0: 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Music next by Johann Strauss Jr. this morning. Here's the overture from his opera The Bat, Die Fledermaus, this performance by the Vienna Philharmonic.

Nice applause for that performance of that overture by Johann Strauss Jr. That's opening music from his opera Die Fledermaus, The Bat. I'm Classical King, 98.1, and that performance by the Vienna Philharmonic with conductor Herbert von Karajan. Now imagine trying to do a jigsaw puzzle without looking at the picture on the box. Could be pretty tough to figure out, right? But that's basically how this next piece this morning was written. The composer set the challenge for himself of writing a symphony without an instrument at hand to check what it was going to sound like as he was going along. Really a big challenge, but he did succeed in the end, creating this so-called classical symphony number one. This is music by Sergei Prokofiev this morning. His classical symphony played here by the London Symphony Orchestra. Michael Tilson Thomas conducting.

The so-called Classical Symphony No. 1 by Sergei Prokofiev this morning on Classical King at 98.1 and streaming on the Classical King mobile app and classicalking.org. Michael Tilson Thomas, MTT, the late American conductor, leading that performance with the London Symphony there. I'm Seth Tompkins. Glad to be with you this morning. Hope your day is off to a great start so far. It's 7:24 right now, and coming up on Classical King, a composer who thought that all music could fit into one of three categories. More about his categories and his music, of course, coming up just under 5 minutes away.

A composer who refused to be ignored. Bold, fearless, and ahead of her time, she fought for women's rights while creating music full of passion, power, elegance, and fire. You'll hear her personality in every single note. So you gotta join me, Dr. Quentin Morris, for the rebroadcast of Unmute the Voices, the show that celebrates people of color in classical music, this Wednesday at 7 p.m., right here on Classical King.

Tango in D this morning on Classical King from España, Spain. Those Souvenirs by the composer Isaac Albéniz there. The Royal Ballet Sinfonia performing on Classical King 98.1 with conductor Gavin Sutherland. Well, have you heard of this theory that every food is fundamentally either a sandwich, a soup, or a salad? It's actually pretty similar to how this next composer thought about music. Working largely in the Soviet Union, the USSR defined constraints of Soviet socialist realism. This composer's system of teaching music categorized all music as one of three things, either a march, a dance, or a song. That does seem like it might leave some stuff out, but that was the system that he swore by. This is an overture called The Comedians, music by Soviet composer Dmitry Kabalevsky here. This performance by the San Diego Chamber Orchestra.

The San Diego Chamber Orchestra, led by Donald Barra, and that music by Dmitry Kabalevsky on Classical King 98.1. Kabalevsky's overture called The Comedians. 7:44 right now. I'm Seth Tompkins. Good to be with you. Thanks so much for starting your day with music today. 58 degrees right now in downtown Seattle, on our way to the mid-70s today, maybe a couple degrees cooler than yesterday. Now, up soon, a composer who was very familiar with self-deprecating humor. More about that just about 10 minutes away.

A Music Box, a short work by Anatole Liadov, this morning on Classical King. The Scottish National Orchestra performed there, led by Neeme Järvi on 98.1. Coming up just about 10 minutes away this morning, the timeless and yet fresh music of Mozart. Classical King's Mozart at 8. Good amount of Mozart's music for you every weekday morning at 8 to really help you recenter, release any stress, and really get set up to have a great and positive day ahead. Classical King's Mozart at 8, again, just about 10 minutes away. Right now, though, music by Gary Schocker, this composer. Here's his work for flute and piano called Airborne.

pianist Mitchell Vines joining flutist Tia Roper this morning on Classical King 98.1 for Airborne, a piece by composer Gary Schocker. 4 minutes before eight right now, and the next composer we've got today on Classical King seems to have been adept at self-deprecating humor. Example, at one point in his life, he grew a beard after always being clean-shaven before, and in telling his friends about his new beard in letters, he was not afraid to comedically denigrate his new appearance, writing to a friend he was going to visit, saying, "I'm coming with a large beard. Prepare your wife for a most awful sight." This composer, who wasn't afraid to poke some fun at himself, Johannes Brahms. Here's his Hungarian Dance No. 15, streaming on the Classical King mobile app right now with the Vienna Philharmonic.

0: The Vienna Philharmonic, conducted there by Claudio Abbado. That's music by Brahms on Classical King, his Hungarian Dance number 15. Very good morning to you. Thanks so much for listening together this morning. I'm Seth Tompkins. Now coming up together on Classical King today, a very well-known fairy tale, but in a version that's, well, missing one of the most major familiar elements. We'll get into that just about 15 minutes away, right after today's edition of Classical King's Mozart at 8. Next.
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0: Every weekday morning at 8, we have Mozart time on Classical King. This is Classical King's Mozart at 8. More than a little bit of Mozart's timeless music to give you a little bit of a mood and energy boost as you start a new day, hopefully helping you feel fresh as you start things out in the morning. Classical King's Mozart at 8. Kicking off today's edition of Mozart at 8 with music for the horn, this horn concerto number 4 by Mozart, Maria Luisa Neunecker, the soloist in this performance with Baron Camerata.

Tomas Fury leading Bern Camerata, joining horn soloist Maria Luisa Neunecker on Classical King 98.1. That horn concerto number 4 by Mozart. Opening today's edition of Classical King's Mozart at 8. Good amount of, vitamin Mozart to really give you the energy and optimism you need to start a new day every weekday morning at 8. Continuing on with more music now, what would the fairy tale Hansel and Gretel be without the trail of breadcrumbs? What would Jack and the Beanstalk be without the beanstalk itself? Those classic tales would almost be unrecognizable without those elements, right? But you probably could make it work. That's what's going on with this next music. It's music from a fairy tale opera, but in this version, a classic fairy tale is missing its most memorable element, the glass slipper, missing in this version of Cinderella. Instead, here the title character is recognized by a bracelet she leaves behind. Here's the overture to the operatic version of Cinderella by Rossini. Jaime Laredo here leading the Scottish Chamber Orchestra.

0: Jamie Laredo leading the Scottish Chamber Orchestra on Classical King, streaming on the Classical King mobile app with that Rossini overture, opening music from his opera Cinderella. 8:25 right now and 59 degrees right now in downtown Seattle. Should be a dry, pleasant day today, up in the mid-70s for the high this afternoon. Thanks for starting your day with music on Classical King this morning. I'm Seth Tompkins. Now, even if you think you don't know anything about Shakespeare, there are some things you are almost certainly familiar with that actually do come from his work. Music for one of those most imitated works of Shakespeare, just about 10 minutes away.
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1: It's Unmute the Voice's 5th anniversary in the weekend of Juneteenth. There's lots to celebrate, and I 100% want you there. Join me, Dr. Quentin Morris, to honor our Black classical music brothers and sisters. Wear your black, green, and red, and set your alarm this Saturday at 3 p.m. right here on Classical King.

Esther Yu, the violinist, performing there with the Philharmonia Orchestra and conductor Vladimir Ashkenazy on 98.1 Classical King. That music by Tchaikovsky, his waltz, Scherzo. It's 8:37. Now, even if you think you don't know anything or much about Shakespeare, you have definitely seen allusions to the play this next music was written for. The image of someone holding a skull in their hand, talking kind of sadly about mortality in some way. That trope, that meme, comes from Shakespeare's Hamlet. And this is music next, made for a staging of Hamlet from the 1960s. This one, a film version of Hamlet from the Soviet Union. It's music by Dmitri Shostakovich. This cue from Hamlet called Ball. Here's the Berlin Radio Symphony Orchestra.

Leonid Grin leading the Berlin Radio Symphony Orchestra in Ball, that cue from the Soviet film version of Shakespeare's Hamlet, that music on Classical King, 98.1, performed that music by Shostakovich. Now, up soon this morning, as the morning show continues, a composer who might be glued to the TV watching tennis if he was around today. More about him and his music coming up in under 5 minutes. And after that work, if you're looking forward to a chance to really focus and settle in when you get to the office this morning, or when you get back home after daycare drop-off, we have the perfect soundtrack for that coming up soon this morning on Classical King. Classical King's Symphony at 9, a nice big symphony to really help you settle in and focus for your day every weekday morning at 9. That's just about 17-18 minutes away at this point. Beethoven's up next, though. Here's incidental music he wrote for the play The Ruins of Athens, this Turkish March.

music for the play The Ruins of Athens, that incidental music by Beethoven, his Turkish March on Classical King, 98.1 there with the Houston Symphony. I'm Seth Tompkins. Thanks for listening this morning. So good to be sharing the music together with you. Hope your day is going well. It's 8:44. Now, if the next composer was around today, he might not have gotten all that much music written in the last month or so, because he might have spent a lot of it watching the French Open, because he was an avid tennis player himself, especially in his late 30s when he moved to L.A. from New York City. In L.A., he had a standing tennis game every single week with another composer, which this composer never missed. On Classical King, streaming on the Classical King mobile app, this tennis enthusiast and composer, George Gershwin, here's his Second Rhapsody right now on Classical King. Andrew von Oyen, the pianist in this version with the Prague Philharmonia.

0: Piano soloist Andrew von Oyen joining the Prague Philharmonia there for Gershwin's Second Rhapsody on Classical King. Good morning and thanks for listening today. I'm Seth Tompkins. And up next this morning, a composer finds a creative way of getting some time off work. That's today's Classical King Symphony at 9. Next.
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Glad to have you listening along for the Symphony at 9 here on Classical King. I'm Maggie Malloy filling in for Dave Beck. If it feels like sometimes you gotta give an arm and a leg to get any time off work, you can shake hands with Josef Haydn and the Esterhazy crew. They know exactly how it is. One summer, their employer, Prince Esterhazy, was staying a little longer than expected at the Summer Palace. And that meant so too were the musicians. They were away from their wives and families and loved ones, and back then you couldn't exactly call and say, "Hey honey, I'm stuck at work late." The musicians were anxious to return home, and their music director, Josef Haydn, understood this. But ever the diplomat, he decided not to ask directly to return home. Instead, he made the statement through music. He composed our next symphony and designed it so that toward the end of the piece, one by one, each musician stops playing, snuffs out the candle on their music stand, and walks off stage. Prince Esterhazy got the message, and the court returned home the following day after hearing this farewell symphony by Josef Haydn, his symphony number 45 in F-sharp minor. Here's Consensus Musicus Vienna, led by Nicholas Arnoncourt.

0: And the final musician in the orchestra snuffs out their stand candle at the end of that farewell symphony by Joseph Haydn, his symphony number 45 in F-sharp minor. Concertus Musicus Vienna, led by Nicholas Arnoncourt, here on 98.1 Classical King. I'm Maggie Malloy, filling in for Dave Beck. Glad we can listen together.
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0: Well, they say if you love what you do, you'll never work a day in your life. Either that, or you'll work every single day of your life and never really take a vacation. The latter was true for many composers. It was often during their vacations from the busy concert season that they finally had the time and mental clarity to compose new music. And that was the very case for our next musical poem by Ernest Chausson. He composed this music while vacationing in a villa in Florence, Italy. Well, imagine him there, espresso in hand, composing this poem, the music of Ernest Chausson, performed here by violinist Hilary Hahn, with the Radio France Philharmonic Orchestra, led by Mikko Franck.

Ernest Chausson's poem, performed by violinist Hilary Hahn with the Radio France Philharmonic Orchestra, led by Miko Frank. Thanks for spending a bit of your Wednesday with 98.1 Classical King. I'm Maggie Malloy, filling in today for Dave Beck. Well, in dark or difficult times, the only way out of grief is through it. If there's something that's weighing on your spirit today, something that your heart has been holding on to this week, the composer Grace Williams offers a little space to sit with it in this elegy for string orchestra. The BBC National Orchestra of Wales is led here by Ryan Bancroft.

0: Grace Williams' Elegy for String Orchestra. The BBC National Orchestra of Wales, led by Ryan Bancroft, here on Classical King.
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0: It is currently 60 degrees at 10 o'clock this morning in Seattle, partly cloudy with more sunshine on the way this afternoon, highs in the mid-70s. I'm Maggie Malloy. Thanks for spending a little bit of your Wednesday with me. Coming up ahead, how J.S. Bach liked to spend his Friday nights. But first, if this week has been throwing you for a loop, you've been so busy with work and chores and catching up on all those World Cup matches, well, here is a chance to take a deep breath, have a little mental reset through the music of Francisco Tárrega, this Prelude No. 1 in D minor.

0: the guitarist Raphael Fouillatre, performing the Prelude No. 1 in D minor by Francisco Tárrega here on Classical King. Coming up ahead, we'll hear a piano concerto dedicated to a hypnotherapist. That's just 20 minutes away.
1: It's Unmute the Voice's 5th anniversary in the weekend of Juneteenth. There's lots to celebrate, and I 100% want you there. Join me, Dr. Quentin Morris, to honor our Black classical music brothers and sisters. Wear your black, green, and red, and set your alarm this Saturday at 3 p.m. right here on Classical King.
0: Well, it's one of life's simple pleasures, a hot cup of coffee in your hands and a little music in your ears. Glad to be doing just that with you this Wednesday morning. Johann Sebastian Bach liked to spend his Friday evenings doing the very same thing. For years, he presented Friday night concerts of his music at the old Café Zimmermann in Leipzig, the perfect place to let his hair down, take the wig off, and try out some new ideas. We'll picture ourselves there, cappuccino in hand, for one of those Friday night programs with Johann Sebastian Bach's Orchestral Suite No. 2 in B minor, a performance from Tafelmusik led here by Jean Lamont.

Johann Sebastian Bach's Orchestral Suites, No. 2 in B minor. Tafel Music led by Jean Lamont here on 98.1 Classical King. I'm Maggie Malloy. Thank you for listening along with me this Wednesday. Well, any athlete or artist will tell you that their work is not just physical, it's mental. Of course, there is lots of intense physical training that goes into being a world-class soccer player or a world-class pianist. But any art form also requires mental fortitude and endurance. You have to be able to withstand the pressure. You've got to believe in your ability, and you have to trust in your training. After the disastrous premiere of Sergei Rachmaninoff's First Symphony, he realized he needed to reprioritize his mental well-being. So Rachmaninoff began seeing a hypnotherapist almost daily by the name of Nikolai Dahl. And Dahl used a form of suggestive hypnotherapy on Rachmaninoff. He would repeat encouraging phrases while Rachmaninoff was in a relaxed half-sleep state, almost like affirmations. And it worked. After a few years of daily focused work on his mind and on his craft, Sergei Rachmaninoff returned confidently to the stage with his Piano Concerto No. 2. He was so thrilled that he dedicated the piece to his hypnotherapist. And unlike that first symphony, this piece was a hit at its premiere. Rachmaninoff's Piano Concerto No. 2 in C minor in the hands here of pianist Daniil Trifonov with the Philadelphia Orchestra, led by Yannick Nezet-Séguin.

0: Sergei Rachmaninoff's Piano Concerto No. 2 in C minor, a piece he dedicated to his hypnotherapist. We heard Daniil Trifonov, the pianist with the Philadelphia Orchestra, led by Yannick Nezet-Séguin.
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0: I hope you're enjoying this sunny Wednesday in Seattle. I'm Maggie Malloy. Glad we can listen together here on Classical King. Well, from rock arenas to concert halls, the keyboard player from the band Genesis turning his attention here to a new instrument, the orchestra. Now, Tony Banks said the intensity and the sheer musicianship of the orchestra struck him while he was working with them on the recording process for this original composition. He said, in the time that it would normally take a rock band to get their instruments dialed in to record, the orchestra was already sight-reading dozens of minutes worth of music on the mic, ready for notes, edits, and adjustments to the score. We'll hear next some of the music that they dialed in together. This is The Spirit of Gravity, composed by Tony Banks, performed by the London Philharmonic Orchestra, led by Mike Dixon.

0: The Spirit of Gravity by Tony Banks, who you might know as the keyboard player from the band Genesis. There, he was the composer, with the music performed by the London Philharmonic Orchestra, led by Mike Dixon.
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0: Thanks for listening along this Wednesday on Classical King. I'm Maggie Malloy. Well, when many of us travel to a special place, we have the impulse to take a picture. We want to capture the beauty and warmth of that moment. We always want to remember how it looked and how it felt to be there. Well, a young Felix Mendelssohn had a similar impulse when he visited Scotland as a 20-year-old. But back then, there were no iPhones or cameras. So instead, he jotted down notes and melodies and even little drawings of some of the places that he visited. He was particularly struck by the ruins of the Holyrood Chapel. He said the way that the bright sky shone through these broken remains, he heard in that old chapel, the beginning of his Scottish symphony. So right then and there, Felix Mendelssohn jotted down 10 bars of music that would become the symphony's opening theme. And he takes us there in this Scottish symphony, the symphony number 3 in A minor. The Beethoven Hall Orchestra of Bonn, led here by Dennis Russell Davies.

0: Felix Mendelssohn's Scottish Symphony, the Symphony No. 3 in A minor. The Beethoven Hall Orchestra of Bonn, led by Dennis Russell Davies, here on Classical King. 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
1: Meet a composer who refused to be ignored. Bold, fearless, and ahead of her time, she fought for women's rights while creating music full of passion, power, elegance, and fire. You'll hear her personality in every single note. So you gotta join me, Dr. Quentin Morris, for the rebroadcast of Unmute the Voices, the show that celebrates people of color in classical music, this Wednesday at 7 p.m., right here on Classical King.
0: Well, ragtime got its name for its ragged, jagged rhythms, and we'll hear those syncopated melodies softened a bit in this reflective rag by Judith Lang Zaymont, Elizabeth Moak at the piano.

0: Judith Lang Zaymont's Reflective Rag, performed by Elizabeth Moak. I'm Maggie Malloy. Thanks for spending a bit of your Wednesday with me, wishing you a lovely sunny afternoon ahead. Nikhil Sarma has your lunchtime soundtrack covered. He's up next.
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3: Local Lunch is presented by Susan Harmon and Richard Meyer. Hi, I'm Nikhil Sarma. Welcome in. You've arrived right as we open, so there's plenty of table seating. Grab a seat and enjoy our appetizer for this local lunch. It is the Overture to Orpheus and Eurydice, written by Christoph Willibald Gluck, performed by the Northwest Sinfonietta, conducted by Christoph Chaniard.

The Overture to Orpheus and Eurydice, written by Christoph Willibald Gluck, performed by the Northwest Sinfonietta. They were conducted by the orchestra's co-founder, Christoph Chagnard, on Classical King 98.1. Now, of course, there are some projects that you have abandoned over the years, and this next composer, Alexander Borodin, began a very ambitious project that was incomplete at the time of his death. And that project was an opera based on the ancient epic Russian poem, The Tale of Igor's Campaign, depicting an important chapter in Russian history, which was the 12th century battle between Prince Igor and the Polotsians. Now, only 10 numbers from the opera had been completed and fully orchestrated at the time of Borodin's sudden death from a coronary aneurysm at age 53. The rest of the opera had to be written, or I should say completed posthumously, by a couple of his peers. That would be Nikolai Rimsky-Korsakov and Korsakov's pupil, Alexander Glazunov. One of the dances, however, from the opera that was complete at the time has become maybe its most famous excerpt, the Polotsian Dances for Prince Igor. We're going to hear a performance now of those dances by the Auburn Symphony, conducted by Stuart Kershaw.

The Polovtsian Dances from Prince Igor, an opera with music by Alexander Borodin, sadly incomplete at the time of his death, but that was one of the numbers from the opera that was not only completed musically, but fully orchestrated by the composer. We heard the Auburn Symphony Orchestra, led by Stuart Kershaw, performing the Polovtsian Dances on Classical King's Local Lunch. We are 98.1 and streaming online at classicalking.org. It is 12:20 on this beautiful Wednesday afternoon, another sunny day, although this day is a little more temperate, a little cooler than it has been earlier this week, with temperatures at 65 degrees. I'm Nikhil Sarma. Thanks for being here as we celebrate the local artistry of the Pacific Northwest, and we continue on with one ensemble that has been really batting for early music in Seattle. That would be the Seattle Baroque Orchestra. They are led by one of the co-founders of the orchestra, Ingrid Matthews, through the Chamber Concerto in G minor, written by Vivaldi.

The Seattle Baroque Orchestra, conducted by Ingrid Matthews, performing the Chamber Concerto in G minor that was composed by Antonio Vivaldi. And now we move from the 18th century, which was a time of enlightenment and a time of reason and logic, to the 19th century, which was an era of revolutionary change and, of course, innovation, discovery. There was an invention of a new compositional style called the impromptu. It was perfect for the Romantic generation, who really cherished spur-of-the-moment inspiration. But the purpose of the impromptu is not to write an improvisation. Of course, that doesn't really make sense. How can you write something that is meant to be made up on the spot? The name, however, suggests that it was to write a piece that had the character of an improvisation. So while every note was written down and meant to be played as the composer intended, the spirit of the piece was meant to convey a flight of fancy, you could say, in-the-moment inspiration. Let's hear pianist Craig Shepherd perform this third impromptu in G-flat, written by Frederic Chopin.

pianist Craig Sheppard performing the third impromptu in G-flat that was composed by Frédéric Chopin. Up ahead on Local Lunch is a work from a composer who was in the midst of writing it when his country bestowed on him a great honor that he described as a disastrous decision. More on that in just a moment. Right now we're going to hear from John Fosco, who's been a very busy man over the years. He directs the instrumental music program at Tacoma Community College. He also conducts the college's orchestra and symphonic band, and he is the artistic director and conductor of the Seattle Wind Symphony. We're going to hear them perform Musica Ignota, or Unknown Music, by Ingrid Stutzel.

Música Ignota, or Unknown Music, written by Ingrid Stutzel, performed by the Seattle Wind Symphony, conducted by John Falsco. Now, what is a wind symphony? Well, it is, of course, the wind instruments, the brass, the woodwinds, as well as the percussion. And it's not the Seattle Wind Symphony, but a different wind symphony, the Washington Wind Symphony, who are presenting a concert called Blockbuster this coming weekend, a program full of the greatest cinematic scores from 20th and 21st century movies. Conducted by Edwin Powell, you can hear the music behind The Godfather, Star Wars, How to Train Your Dragon, and more this Saturday, June 20th at 2 p.m. at the Robertson Performing Arts Center in Redmond, Washington, Seattle Wind Symphony's concert Blockbuster. So Maurice Ravel was in the middle of writing a piece that had the working title of Wien, or Vienna, when a minor public scandal erupted around him. The French government chose to give him the Legion of Honor, one of the highest French national orders of merit. And Ravel was horrified by this decision. He indignantly refused the award, and he used the word morphinomaniac to describe previous Legion of Honor winners. I think that word describes someone addicted to morphine. He wrote to a friend how the news of the title's bestowment had a disastrous effect on his work orchestrating the piece Vienne, which he needed to finish by the end of the month. I think Ravel, you know, was just not very comfortable with these sort of national awards. And one of his peers, composer Eric Satie, couldn't resist the opportunity to throw in a little jab. He said what's essential is not refusing the award, but not having deserved it in the first place. The piece that Ravel was working on, Vienne, was later changed to La Valse, and it'll be performed by the Seattle Symphony, conducted by Ludovic Morlot, to close today's local lunch.

0: La Valse by Maurice Ravel, performed by the Seattle Symphony, conducted by Ludovic Morlot, to end this local lunch on a bang, I should say. We'll be back with more local lunch tomorrow at noon, and stay with us for, on the other side of this, a pianist who, if you had the chance to see him perform, you certainly wouldn't forget that performance anytime soon.
1: 98.1 and HD1, KING.

Where we begin now with a gallop from a composer who was forgotten at the time of his death, but if you had had an opportunity to see him perform, I don't think you would have forgotten the performance itself. He was a blind pianist who could use each of his hands to perform a different song, but play them at the same time. A very popular thing he would do was play Yankee Doodle on one hand and the Fisher's Hornpipe on the other. His name was Thomas Wiggins, or Blind Tom Wiggins, born a slave, and sadly remained indentured to the family that owned him as a slave, even after the 13th Amendment passed. One of the highest paid pianists at his time, technically, it's debatable as to whether ever any of the money ever came to him, which is a true injustice. We're going to hear pianist John Davis perform the Vivo Gallop by Blind Tom Wiggins.

0: pianist John Davis performing the Vivo Gallop, or written by Thomas Blind Tom Wiggins. Now, the Romantic era began with a blast. Just ask Napoleon. More on that in just a sec.
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Per Dreyer leading the Royal Philharmonic Orchestra through the Langelijk tune, written by Geir Tveit, the Norwegian composer on Classical King. It is 1:07 in the afternoon with 66 degrees in Seattle, sunny skies. I'm Nikhil Sarma. 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Now, did you know that Napoleon narrowly avoided a 200-pound bomb on his way to a performance of The Creation by Joseph Haydn in Paris, 1800? That was the beginning of the Romantic era. It was an era born from political turbulence and revolutionary spirit. Danger was sought after rather than avoided, and it came with a new artistic ethos that elevated the turbulence of inner and outer life, as well as the spirit of the individual, to the highest pedestal. And Beethoven, in a very strange way, was lucky to have had his growing deafness coincide with an era where the individual was placed on this higher pedestal than the community. Beethoven wrote that his future sadly held no relaxation with his fellow men, no refined conversation, no mutual exchange of ideas, because he could not hear them. His deafness would isolate him. He would have to live almost as if he had been banished from society. And is it any surprise that it would be Beethoven to usher in romanticism to classical music with his Eroica Symphony? I think not.

0: Symphonies just weren't the same after Beethoven wrote that third symphony of his Symphony No. 3 in E-flat, his Eroica Symphony. Romanticism was here to stay. We heard the City of Birmingham Symphony Orchestra, conducted by Walter Weller, performing that masterpiece on Classical King 98.1.
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0: Maybe your girlfriend or boyfriend or husband or wife not nearly as approving of one of your good friends as you are, and you have to be the one constantly justifying the friendship, as was the case with Mozart and his friend Anton Stadler, who was a fellow Freemason, a clarinet virtuoso. Mozart wrote for him this next clarinet concerto. And Mozart thought very highly of Anton. He thought that the clarinet was never capable of imitating the human voice until it was in the hands of Anton Stadler. Mozart's wife, Constanze, not nearly as admiring of this person as her husband. She thought she saw Anton Stadler as a bit of a financial leech and someone who was careless with his valuables. And you know what? She had a point. It's suspected that it was Stadler himself who lost the original manuscript of the clarinet concerto that Mozart wrote for him, the clarinet concerto in A that we will hear now with clarinetist Richard Stoltzmann and the English Chamber Orchestra.

0: Clarinetist Richard Stoltzmann was both the soloist and the conductor leading the English Chamber Orchestra through Mozart's Clarinet Concerto in A.
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0: The famous road that linked together one of history's most formidable empires, in fact, it's now a UNESCO heritage site, that road is evoked in the final movement of a symphonic poem that is up ahead this hour on Classical King. We'll listen to that after we listen to pianist An Kefelik perform the second set of cold pieces written by Erik Satie. He wrote 2 sets of piano pieces. We're going to hear the second one, known as 3 Crooked Dances.

pianist Don Keflick performing Three Crooked Dances, set two of Cold Pieces written by Erik Satie, heard here on Classical King 98.1. I'm Nikhil Sarma. Temperature in Seattle has crept up to 70 degrees, still sunny. And it's the Via Appia, or the Appian Way. That is the 500-mile-long road, one of the most important roads for ancient Rome. It's crucial, it was crucial, to their military conquests, as well as their trading system and the intercity migration. It is now a UNESCO heritage site, but, you know, plane costs are quite expensive if you can't make it to Italy this year. Respighi will take you there in the final movement of his tone poem, The Pines of Rome. Let's hear a performance by the Pittsburgh Symphony Orchestra, conducted by Lauren Mazel.

0: Autorino Respighi evoking musically the famous militaries that walk down the Appian Road that leads into Rome, adorned on either side by pine trees. That was the Pines of Rome, his symphonic ode to the trees that captured his imagination. We heard Lauren Mazel leading the Pittsburgh Symphony Orchestra on Classical King, where Mike Brooks joins us now.
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2: And good afternoon. We're going to start with Trumpet 101 this afternoon. Once upon a time, trumpets had no keys and could play a limited number of notes. And then a friend of composer Joseph Haydn invented a trumpet with valves that let the trumpet player play more notes. Well, Haydn was smitten with this new toy and wrote a piece that we're about to hear with this newfangled trumpet to find out what it could do. Here's Haydn's Trumpet Concerto in E-flat. Wynton Marsalis is soloist with the National Philharmonic.

Quite the performance there from Wynton Marsalis. He was a soloist with the National Philharmonic Orchestra, playing for us Joseph Haydn's Trumpet Concerto in E-flat. Mike Brooks with you at 15 minutes after 3 o'clock on this gorgeous Pacific Northwest late afternoon. Sunshine out there, temperature hovering right around 72 degrees, and yes, the mountain is out. I got a free piano lesson now from no less than Johann Sebastian Bach. Bach wrote 6 of what he called Klavierumbang, or keyboard practices. They were originally published one at a time over several years, and then later gathered together as what became the first in a series of works he considered especially important. Pianist Jeffrey Beigel is going to play for us Bach's Partita No. 2 in C minor here on Classical King.

And there you have it, a piano lesson, free from Johann Sebastian Bach, his Partita number 2 in C minor. Jeffrey Beigel was our pianist here on Classical King, where it is 3:33 on this Wednesday late afternoon. Mike Brooks with you, and it's a warm, sunny day here in the Pacific Northwest. The mountain is out, lots of sunshine. Head to the beach would be the thing to do, courtesy of Claude Debussy's composition, La Mer. A fun side note is that Debussy composed this while he was living in Burgundy, France, far from the ocean. Debussy said that memories and imagination were more important than direct observation, so he relied on his recollections of the sea to create one of the most vivid portraits of water. Here is the Cleveland Orchestra, led by Vladimir Ashkenazy, for La Mer from Debussy.

A storm-tossed finish to Claude Debussy's La Mer. We heard the Cleveland Orchestra. Vladimir Ashkenazy was our conductor here at Classical King. It's about 3 minutes to go until 4 o'clock. Mike Brooks enjoying the tunes with you. Oh, and came across something I wanted to share from the King FM Northwest Focus concert calendar. Coming up this Saturday, the 20th, 1 o'clock, at Catherine Alford Gerlich Theater at Meany Center for the Performing Arts, you can catch the Seattle Girls Choir presenting their all-choir spring concert. That's going to be this Saturday afternoon, performance by all 8 of Seattle Girl Choir's choirs with choristers ages kindergarten through high school. Should be a fun one. You can get more details with a visit to classicalking.org. Meantime, on Classical King, let's catch a tune from John Dowland. Nigel North is the lutenist for this Galliard.

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1: And on Classical King, good afternoon. It's 4 o'clock. Mike Brooks with you, and we were going to start with something that Felix Mendelssohn spent 6 years refining. That's the piece that begins this hour. It's Mendelssohn's Violin Concerto in E minor. Now, Mendelssohn worked closely with a good friend of his, a violinist by the name of Ferdinand David, who helped shape the solo violin part. So when the concerto premiered in 1845, it broke a couple of conventions that audiences had come to expect. Instead of waiting for a long orchestral introduction and buildup, the solo violin enters almost right away. Here's how that sounds. Shlomo Mintz is our soloist with the Chicago Symphony. Our conductor is Claudia Abbado for this Violin Concerto in E minor.

0: Shlomo Mintz. Claudio Abbado was our conductor. It's 4:30 on this Wednesday late afternoon. Mike Brooks enjoying the music with you. Thanks for hanging out. Working our way towards that King FM classical commute coming up at 5 o'clock. A full hour of relaxing tunes to help you handle the workday wrap up and then deal with the traffic chaos as you head on home. Meantime, just around the corner, like 30 seconds away from now, something from Florence Price next on Classical King.
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0: Well, next on Classical King, a piece from Florence Price. Price, best known now for her orchestral music, but she was also a gifted pianist who wrote a remarkable body of keyboard works. Her Fantasy Negra pieces draw on African-American spirituals, and she composed them in the 1920s. Price's Fantasy Negra No. 1 is based on the spiritual, Sinner, Please Don't Let This Harvest Pass. Price takes that simple tune and turns it into something modern with rich harmonies and expressive variations. Rebecca Omordia is going to play it for us on Classical King.

That was pianist Rebecca Omordia playing for us Florence Price's Fantasy Negra No. 1 in E minor. It's 20 minutes to go now until 5 o'clock, so almost 5 o'clock and time to take a champagne break. Trust me, it's a thing. Our sommelier is no less than Johann Strauss Jr., and he's about to pop the cork on his Champagne Polka. Strauss had filled the score with musical effects that mimic the sound of champagne being uncorked, bubbles fizzing in a glass. Ricardo Muti's going to lead the Vienna Philharmonic, and the audience just loves it. Here's the Champagne Polka on Classical King.

And cheers from Classical King and Johann Strauss Jr., his Champagne Polka. That was the Vienna Philharmonic. Ricardo Muti was conducting them. It is 17 minutes to go now until 5 o'clock. Remember, coming up at 5, it's the King FM Classical Commute and our relaxing tunes. So when that traffic comes to a standstill, at least there's some musical movement to keep you going. I'll be your commute buddy, Mike Brooks, with the King FM Classical Commute and our relaxing tunes coming up at 5. This afternoon and every weekday afternoon. Next up on Classical King, a tune whose composer called it an experiment in orchestration. The entire piece built on just two melodies, repeated over and over without much change. What does change is the color of the orchestra, as different instruments take turns carrying the tune. The composer, Maurice Ravel, and his piece, Bolero. Let's give a listen to Ravel's Experiment, played by the National Orchestra of France, led by Christian Massolaro.

0: On Classical came from Maurice Ravel, Bolero. We heard the National Orchestra of France in that performance with Christian McLaurieu conducting them. At Classical King, about a minute to go, less than a minute to go until 5 o'clock, and that King FM Classical Commute just around the corner. You and I get to wrap up the workday together and handle the traffic chaos that ensues together with a whole hour of relaxing tunes that begins right now here on Classical King.
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0: And we're going to start this afternoon's King FM Classical Commute with a nocturne from Friedrich Chopin. Now, although Chopin did not invent the nocturne, he transformed it into one of the most expressive forms of piano music. His nocturnes became so popular that the genre is now associated with him more than its creator,